0: Well, amen, and welcome to another broadcast of Salvation Unlimited. We're so glad that you've chosen to tune in today. We pray that we'll say something that will be a blessing to you, to your family. 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We would appreciate that. Today, my message is going to be the Good Shepherd, and I'll be reading from John chapter 10, verses 10 through 28. If you'd like to follow along in your Bible, turn to John chapter 10. That's the Gospel of John chapter 10. We're going to read verses 10 through 28. But before I get into the message, as always, I want to mention our offer for the rest of this month. We're offering the booklet, Healing in Answer to Prayer. This is a 32-page, 5x7 booklet, and I believe this will answer any question that you might have about healing in answer to prayer. We believe that God heals today actually more than he did when Jesus walked upon the earth, because there is more people today, so therefore there's more petition that goes up to God for healing. So you call or write for this booklet, and we'll send this out to you. For any sort of gift that you give us to help us pay for our airtime, we'll send this to you, Healing in Answer of Prayer. And you can contact us by writing to us or calling us. You can write to us at Post Office Box 591, Crystal River, Florida. 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We'll put you on the prayer list, believing with you and for you that God is going to meet that need in your life. So you contact us, and we'll be thrilled to hear from you. As I said, John chapter 10, and starting with the 10th verse, and the Bible says, "The thief cometh not but for to steal, to kill, and to destroy. I am come that they might have life, and that they might have it more abundantly. I am the good shepherd. The good shepherd giveth his life for the sheep. But he that is a hireling, and not the shepherd, whose own the sheep are not, seeth the wolf coming, and leaveth the sheep, and fleeth, and the wolf catcheth them, and scattereth the sheep. The hireling fleeth, because he is a hireling, and careth not for the sheep. I am the good shepherd, and know my sheep, and they know me. As the Father knoweth me, even so know I the Father, and I lay down my life for the sheep. And other sheep I have, which are not of this fold. Them also I must bring, and they shall hear my voice, and there shall be one fold and one shepherd. Therefore doeth my Father love me, because I lay down my life, that I might take it again. No man taketh it from me, but I lay it down of myself. I have power to lay it down, and I have power to take it again. This commandment have I received of my Father." And so I want to comment on these verses. The first thing we see that there's three different people, if you would say. Three different ones mentioned here. We have the good shepherd, the hireling, and the Father. So there's three entities here. And so I've entitled the message, The Good Shepherd, because Jesus Christ is the Good Shepherd. And normally I would start this sermon with verse 11, but I chose to do verse 10 because I want everyone to understand verse 10. This is Jesus Christ speaking here. Jesus said, "The thief cometh not but to steal, to kill, and to destroy." Jesus is talking about Satan here. Jesus is talking about the devil. See, the thief cometh. He calls Satan a thief here. The thief cometh but for to steal, to kill, and destroy. Then, speaking of himself, Jesus said, "I am come that they might have life and that they might have it more abundantly." So it is clear here from the teaching of the Lord Jesus Christ that Satan wants to kill you. See, he lies. He's the father of lies, the Bible tells us. I believe John 8:44, the Bible says that he's the father of lies. The thief cometh but for to steal, to kill, and destroy. So anything that starts out with a lie, Satan is behind it. If they're stealing, there's killing, whatever, Satan is behind it. Satan is your enemy. I want everyone to get this from this verse. Jesus Christ says that Satan is the enemy of mankind. That's why I've read this verse. Instead of starting with verse 11, the Good Shepherd, I want you to know that you have an enemy today. You have an enemy wherever you are, whether you're a saved, born-again believer, or whether you're a lost person. You still have an enemy. And I want you to know something else. God loves you. It doesn't matter if you're lost or if you're saved. God still loves you. God loves mankind. This is the essence of God. God is love, the Bible says. And so God loves us. He doesn't love the deeds that we commit. The old saying, God loves sinners, but he hates sin. And that's a true saying. God loves sinners. As the Apostle Paul said that he was the chief of all sinners. And I'm sure you probably feel that way. I feel that way. We all probably feel that way, that we are the chief sinners because there's none righteous, no, not one, the Bible says. And so Jesus Christ here points this out, that Satan, he come, you see, the thief cometh not but for to steal. The thief, he is a thief, and he come into the world. You see, Satan was a beautiful, the most beautiful angel, but then Satan rebelled against God, and approximately one-third of his followers, the angels, they fell. And of course, they're demonic spirits now, but we see that he come into the world to steal, to kill, and to destroy. He wants to destroy you today, regardless of who you are, what you do, where you're from. It doesn't matter. Satan wants to devour you. Satan wants to destroy you. The Bible says he walks around like a roaring lion, seeking whom he may devour. Satan wants to devour you today. And so I want you to grasp this. I want you to know that you have an enemy. It doesn't matter who you are, how good you think you are, or how bad you are. You have an enemy. Satan is your enemy. And Jesus said that I am come that you might have life. I'm come that you might have life and that you might have it more abundantly. Jesus said he wants you to have life. You see, right opposite, Satan comes to steal and to kill. He wants to kill. Jesus wants you to have life, and he wants you to have it more abundantly. In other words, Jesus wants you to be happy. People are not happy that doesn't have a good life. And so Jesus wants you to be happy. He wants you to have life, and he wants that life to be more abundant. He wants you to have all the things that you need in this life. You notice I said the things that you need, not necessarily the things that you want, but Jesus Christ wants you to have all the things that you need, and Jesus died to see to it that you do that. And so getting into our sermon in verse 11, I am the good shepherd. The good shepherd giveth his life for the sheep. And so the good shepherd gives his life for the sheep. This is the Lord Jesus Christ. And here Jesus was speaking about the cross that he was going to bear. Jesus Christ left heaven, come into this old world, knowing that sinful man was going to nail him on a cross. Here Jesus said, "The thief cometh but to steal and to kill." And he says, "I am the good shepherd. The good shepherd give his life for the sheep." And so Jesus is here prepared to give his life. Now this is in Jesus' ministry. This is before Jesus Christ is crucified. Jesus said he come to steal and to kill. And Jesus Christ come into this world. Think of that. He come into the world to give his life for the sheep. The sheep here he's speaking about is you and me. Jesus knew when he left heaven that sinful man was going to nail him on a cross. Jesus knew that, and he said, "I am the good shepherd." You see, the good shepherd, what a shepherd does, he watches over the flock. He provides for that flock. You see, Jesus Christ is a provider. He provides the things that the sheep need, and that's what Jesus Christ does for you and me. Jesus Christ died. He gave his life for the sheep. Jesus Christ died protecting his sheep. He died for the sheep as opposed to the hireling. Look, the next one mentioned is the hireling. Look at verses 12 and 13. The Bible says, "But he that is a hireling," as I said from the outset, there's three mentioned here, the good shepherd, the hireling, and the father. And so the good shepherd says, Jesus said, "But he that is a hireling and not the shepherd, owneth not the sheep, are not," see, "whose sheep, whose own are not his, all right, seeth the wolf coming and leaveth the sheep and fleeth, and the wolf catcheth them," see, "the wolf catcheth them and scatters the sheep, and the hireling fleeth because he is a hireling and careth not for the sheep." And so the hireling will not stand up for the sheep. This is what Jesus is saying. The hireling will not stand up for the sheep. And I believe the hireling here represents a lot of false pastors. I've seen in today's paper where one pastor had performed a homosexual wedding. And he was defrocked for performing this homosexual wedding. And thank God that he was. But nevertheless, he will probably be reinstated in this group that he's with. But nevertheless, I've seen where this man had been defrocked because he wasn't looking out for the sheep. You see, the pastor of a church should be looking out for the sheep. And the only way he can look out for the sheep is to teach those sheep what God Almighty has to say. And that is this old Bible, this old book. When the pastor gets away from this book, the hireling, you see, the pastor is hired. And so when the hireling gets away from this book, then he doesn't care about the sheep. He won't stand up for the sheep. You see, if he was really called of God, this pastor that I'm speaking about that was in the paper, the one that performed this wedding for two homosexuals, if he was really called of God, if he was called of God, he wouldn't do that. Because the Bible forbids it. God's word forbids it. This Bible is the only word that we have from God. And I believe that in this Bible, God had answered every question that you and I could ask. He's given us all the advice that we need. Anything that we need to know, I'll assure you, if you go to this old blessed book, read and study this book, you'll find the answer to anything that you need to know. But these hirelings, you see, the sheep doesn't mean anything to them. The Bible tells us, the Bible teaches us, that if a pastor teaches his sheep something that's wrong, then their blood will be upon his hands. You see, if I teach you something that is wrong, yes, God's going to hold you responsible if you commit wrong, but he would also hold me responsible, probably more so, for teaching you that. If I teach you anything contrary to what this Bible teaches. You see, and that's what a hireling will do because they don't stand up for the sheep. This is what Jesus said, the hireling will not stand up for the sheep. And not just this one pastor, it goes on all over the country. Pastors are doing things that is totally anti-godly. They're doing things that God has strictly forbidding in His Word, and people are still doing it. We have a lot of pastors standing in pulpits today that are not qualified to be pastors, but they're still there. And we have people that follow these people. They follow the hireling. Instead of following the good shepherd, they follow the hireling. This goes on all the time. There are certain people that should not be pastoring churches. There are certain genders that should not be pastoring churches, but they are, and so they are hirelings. And the hirelings won't stand up. When the time comes and things really gets hard, the hireling won't stand up. When the wolf comes, then the hireling takes off and the sheep are scattered. And so the hireling does not care for the sheep. Look at verse 13. Verse 13 says, "The hireling fleeth because he is a hireling and careth not for the sheep." You see, Jesus Christ loves the sheep. And so Jesus Christ stands for the sheep. Jesus Christ gave his life for the sheep. But the hireling doesn't care about the sheep. And the hireling are these people, these false teachers, these people that are teaching and pastoring churches that doesn't believe this Bible. That's who the hirelings are. The ones that teaching contrary to God's Word. And God help each one of these people that teaches contrary to this Holy Word of God. But we have a lot of people that are doing that. And so then we see in verse 14, it says that the good shepherd knows his sheep. "I am the good shepherd and know my sheep and am known of my sheep." And so simply the Bible tells us here that Jesus Christ knows you if you're one of his sheep. And to be a sheep, then you must be born again. You wasn't born a sheep. And so you must be born again to become a sheep, to be a member of the flock of the Lord Jesus Christ. Then you must be born again, the Bible tells us. In John here, we know that Jesus spoke with probably the most religious people in all of Israel, Nicodemus. And Jesus said to Nicodemus in John 3, "You must be born again." That's how you become a sheep. That's how that you get into the fold, is by the new birth. You must be born again. Jesus said, "I am the good shepherd, and I know my sheep, and am known of mine." And if a person is truly born again, if a person is born again, saved, washed in the blood, I can tell you that you will know the Lord Jesus Christ when you come in contact with Him. You will know the Lord Jesus Christ. If you're a saved person, you know that you are saved and your faith is in the Lord Jesus Christ. Your faith is in this old blessed book. If you're truly one of Jesus' sheep, you've got your faith in the right place, and that is in this old blessed book right here. You believe every word that Jesus Christ uttered. You believe every word that the apostles spoke, and so you become one of Jesus Christ's sheep. You see, if you haven't been born again, you're a goat. In biblical language, you're not a sheep. The Bible says one day Jesus is coming back and he's going to separate the sheep from the goat. The goats from the sheep. They're going to be separated. The goats goes into everlasting punishment and the sheep goes into everlasting life. And so Jesus Christ says that he is the good shepherd. And as I said from the outset, a good shepherd cares about the sheep. A good shepherd protects and watches over the sheep. And I can tell you today, if you're a born-again believer, you have someone that's protecting and watching over you. As a matter of fact, the Bible says that Jesus Christ is seated on the right hand of the Father, making intercession for you today if you're a born-again believer. Every time Satan comes up with something against you and says, "See here, Lord, see God, what old Mary did, what old John did, what Bob did," Jesus said, "No, Father, that one of mine is covered by the blood. I shed my blood for it, Lord." You see, Jesus Christ is interceding for you and me today. He's doing that. He is working, interceding, because he cares for us. When Jesus ascended back to heaven after he was crucified, was in the grave 3 days, come out of the grave and ascended back to heaven, then Jesus' work continued. He didn't just go sit down. No, Jesus Christ is still shepherding his sheep. He's the great shepherd. He is still the shepherd. Through the indwelling power of the Holy Spirit, it's that shepherd that tells you what is right and what is wrong. It is when you do slip up and do something wrong, and we know that we all do. The Bible says there's none righteous, no, not one. And so that's you and me. We all do things that we shouldn't do. We say things we shouldn't say. And so anytime you break God's law, and I'm not talking about the Ten Commandments in the New Testament, we're not under the Ten Commandments. The Ten Commandments are good, yes, but it was the Ten Commandments that led us to the Lord Jesus Christ. And the Bible says that Jesus, if you're a born-again believer, Jesus' law is written in your heart. So we don't have to be law keepers. No, we're not under the Mosaic law, but we're under the law of God, and it's written in our hearts. And so, yes, the Ten Commandments are good. And so if we slip and we commit a sin, Jesus Christ is there. We have an advocate with the Father, the Bible says. Jesus Christ is there on our behalf regardless of what happens. He's always there. He is the good shepherd, and he's looking out for you, and he's looking out for me. And when do we need to be looked out for? When we stumble and fall, that's when we need to help, and that's when Jesus is there. He's seated at the right hand of the Father, interceding for you and for me. And in the next verse, as the Father knoweth me, even so know I the Father, and I lay down my life for the sheep. You see, Jesus Christ has laid down his life for the sheep. The Father knows that. You see, the Father knows all about it. As the Father knoweth me. You see, the Father knows who Jesus is because Jesus was with the Father. The Son, the Father, the Son, the Holy Spirit was together in heaven before this old earth was ever created. Jesus Christ always has existed, folks. This little baby that was born in Bethlehem, that wasn't the beginning of Jesus Christ. That was just the incarnation when he took on this flesh and blood body. But Jesus Christ existed a billion years before then. Jesus always has been and always will be. He's eternal. And so the Father knows about Jesus Christ, and Jesus says, and the Father knoweth me, and even so I know the Father, and I lay down my life for the sheep. Now who can love you more than laying down his life? And Jesus Christ laid his life down that you and I could be his sheep. And in the next verse the Bible says, and other sheep I have which are not of this fold. Them also I must bring, and they shall hear my voice, and there shall be one fold and one shepherd. Who does you suppose he's talking about? There, he's talking about you and me. You see, when Jesus started here, he's talking to the Jews. But Jesus is talking about Gentiles in verse 16. And other sheep I have, which are not of this fold. You see, we was not of the Jewish fold, but thank God we was grafted in. The Jews rejected Jesus Christ. They said, we will not have this man rule over us. They rejected Jesus Christ, and Jesus Christ, the gospel, come to you and to me. Because of the rejection of the Jews, you and I can be saved today. We become the sheep of God. We become his sheep because the Jew rejected. But thank God, one day the Jews are going to receive Jesus. Read Romans 11. They're going to receive the Lord Jesus Christ. I believe after the rapture, during the great tribulation period that goes on here on this earth, the Jews are going to receive and accept the Lord Jesus Christ. And then we'll all be in one fold, and there will be one shepherd for Jews and Gentiles. In other words, for every person on planet. every person on planet Earth, if you trust in the Lord Jesus Christ, if you ask Jesus Christ to come into your heart, then I can tell you that he will come into your heart and he will save your soul. And there's no other Savior. There's no other plan. There's no other way. The Bible says in verse 17, therefore doeth my Father love me because I lay down my life that I might take it again. And you notice that in the next verse, he said, no man taketh it from me, but I lay it down on myself. Jesus Christ died willingly on the cross. He come to die on the cross for your sins and for my sins. The thing is, do you know for sure that if you died, where you would go? Do you know that you would go to heaven? If you don't know that, you can know that, and you should know that. You see, the Bible tells us that God loved us so much that in while we was yet sinners, Christ died for us. Jesus Christ died for you and for me. The Bible says that we're all sinners, and it says that the wages of sin is death. You owe a sin debt. It's death. I owe a sin debt. It's death. We owe a debt that we can't pay, and Jesus Christ paid a debt that he didn't know. Jesus died in your behalf and in my behalf on that cross that you and I could become sheep, that we could become children of God. We can be sons and daughters of God. The Bible says in 1 John 1:12, as many as receive him, speaking of Jesus, to them gave he power to become the sons or sons and daughters of God. You can become a child of God today, right now, right where you're at. It doesn't matter what you've done, how many times you've done it. Maybe you're hooked on drugs and your body's screaming out for another fix. Maybe you're an alcoholic and you've got to shake, you're wanting another drink. Maybe you're caught up in some adulterous affair or whatever might be going on in your life. God knows about it, and God will forgive you, and you can start a new life. The Bible says that old things pass away. Behold, all things will become new. All you have to do is be willing to change. That's called repentance. Invite Jesus to come into your heart, and you're going to be a new person, a born-again believer. If you'd like to have a new life, I'm going to ask you right now to repeat this short prayer. Mean it down deep in your heart. And remember, be willing to change. You have to change. This is called repentance. You have to turn from your way and do things God's way. Just invite Jesus to come into your heart. Just repeat this short prayer. Dear Heavenly Father, dear God, I know that I'm a sinner. And Father, I don't want to die in that condition. Right now, Lord Jesus, I invite you to come into my heart. Take over my life. From this day forward, with your help, I will be the kind of person that you want me to be. Amen. If you said that prayer and you truly meant it, you're willing to change your life and live for God, then you're now a born-again believer. And I'd like to send you a booklet, Steps for New Converts. 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